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1: 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Take a walk with me down Crisps Lane.

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against the flow. And people saying so, can't be done, you're not the one. Had your time in the sun, but little did they know. It's only just begun. Ant's man Don Juan, build a legacy, robust and healthy. Outlive longevity, defy the forces of gravity, attracted to the outdoors naturally, words and actions, headlining main attractions, for any celebrations, bass player to future reference, we come to make a difference, lift your head up high, lift it to the sky. 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Low pass filter, boosting the bass. 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About to lift off, take control, get ready to roll. 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
1: Free event with lots of fun stalls and prizes the 13th of September from 10 a.m. till 3 p.m. at Trafalgar Centre, Nelson.
0: That sounds like a lot of fun, don't you think?
1: Yeah, I'll say.
0: Let's go.
1: Yeah, why not?
0: See you there.
1: Yeah, okay.
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I am here on Fresh FM.

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Ahoj, jmenuji se Vojta, jsem z České republiky. 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Hello, my name is Vojta, I'm from Czech Republic. I really enjoyed listening Fresh FM and I think it's great to have this radio here in New Zealand.

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3: Kia ora e te whanau. It's Matua Dan here. Tumuaki at Te Puna Wānanga o Te Wairipo Victory Primary School. Today we're going to be recording a pretty special episode of Voices of Victory. Back in May, I think it was, we were lucky enough to have an amazing group of special guests of Manuhiri visit our kura, thanks to our friends down at Victory Boxing. So we had Stacey Morrison, Ruben Wiki, Shane Cameron, Lani Daniels and Cohen Holloway. They all joined us in our school hall, and some of our tamariki had the opportunity to interview them in front of a large group of tamariki from our kura.
4: Ko whatarangi wini ata sēra. 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
3: Ko Cohen Holloway, taku ingo, Ngāti tō rangatira te iwi. So a little bit down here, yeah, Tuvo Island, I'm an actor, spent 6 years in a bank when I was 17, probably would own about 8 houses by now if I'd stayed there, but I fell in love with the art, so yeah, here I am, 23, and yeah, but you probably know me from the movie Boy. Yep. So I was a crazy horse and Boy. What? Gangs.
4: No gangs.
3: No gang talk. Oh, aroha mai nui. But I was working with Taika. Stone's name dropping. We were trying to come up with because the story is based on his real life, Taika's real life. So his dad was Alamained in real life and his dad was in Waiho Bay, which is way up north around the East Coast. And he said, we need to come up with a funny name for his gang. So we're trying to think of like the tough Taniwhas or the, you know, the crazy zebras or whatever. And we came up with a horse. And then we're trying to do, what horses are they? Like the crazy horses or whatever they are. And then we came up with a horse. So that looks like a horse in a shadow. And then we couldn't think of the noise. And then one day I was on set and I was hiding and I went, Toppy goes, oh, sorry. do that noise you just did. And I went, and he goes, crazy horses. And that's where I came up with it, really. And have you seen Hunt for the Water People? So I'm a hunter in that. Sadly, I've got two kids who, that was 10 years ago. So my kids are 17 and 13 now. So they were 3 and 7. And I call Heck, who takes the boy. I call him a pervert. And he goes, so again. And I go, you pervert. But when I was around the supermarket, so my kids were 7 and 3, I'd be, you know, getting supped in the pulley and he would go, that's him, that's a pervert guy. My 7 and 3-year-old would go, what's a pervert? Dad, mum, calling you a pervert. And I go, yeah. So that's a little bit of his story about me or the dad, however, all the time. But I think he was going to introduce himself, per se.
0: I just pick up all those names you draw. Oh, yes. And I was dropping another one. I already told you who I am, well, where I'm from. My name's Stacey Morrison. Let's drop another one of my husband, Scotty Morrison. So he presents to Karere every day, that handsome fella. And also, I'll drop the name. Let me see if I get any reaction from this. Do you know the Kapahaka Ngā Puna o Waiorea?

0: My gang, not crazy horses in Ngāpuna Waiorea. That's why I'm wearing this scarf, because I had two daughters at Ngāpuna Waiorea. And you've probably seen the reels of my daughter on it, and that's as famous as I am. Yeah. You would. Okay, and that's all we need to say for now, because now we need to go into the world champion. Yes, you know, actual world champion, Lani Daniels, my turukabu.
1: Ko tate a ko motsau mani korehi hekirangi ngā maunga, ko wikirangi te awa, ko tauhinari te marae, Ngāti himi te iwi, ke ore wai te hapu, no kapi wai a hau. So, my name's Lani Daniels and I hail from the north, from a small place called Pipiwai. I was born and bred there. First time being in Nelson, I have made it to Queenstown and Invercargill, where I won my first New Zealand titles in the amateur boxing. So yeah, I'm a boxer. That's what brings me down here, to support the kaupapa. Yeah, I've been fighting my whole life. I'm one of nine kids, so big whānau, middle child, so I had to fight what I wanted. And yeah, I live up north in Pibiwai. The closest town to where I'm from is Whangarei, which is like 2.5 hours to Auckland, but maybe the next better city. And yes, I'm back to be here. I saw a famous one from TikTok. And I was like, wow. I wish I bought my Insta sex soda so you bought the edible. I have a next home. But no, yeah, chose to be here and then. So,
2: Kia ora, ko Shane Cameron Takawingoa, nō reira e rau a rangatira ma. 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Pleasure to be here. You guys are cool, man. Hey, you know how to perform, man, and you're smiling. Hey, smiling. A little bit about me. I was brought up in a little place, Tiniroto, which is a little village up in Gisborne, up the east coast. And when I was growing up, your height and your age, I wanted to be a shepherd. That's all I dreamed about, to be a shepherd. You know what a shepherd is? You ride a horse to work every day and you chase sheep and cows off the hills. And you have sheepdogs and they follow your horse. So I used to ride a horse to work every day till I was 19. And then I went to England for my OEs for a bit of a holiday. And I was watching some boxing on TV. I thought, man, I want to give that sport a go. So I gave it a go, and at the age of 20 years of age, and then and I won a bronze medal for New Zealand at 40 years later, and then turned professional, and then, yeah, the rest is history. Fought for a world title and made some money, lost some money, and now I'm in the world of business, and that's a tough old game. So I'm good friends with Paul Hampton here. So I'm coming out to support the kaupapa tonight. So I'm looking forward to that, and just to be, it's great to be, great to come here to where Paul used to be, work here. So he always talks about it. I just never thought it was true, but it must be true now. Anyway, kia ora.
3: Kia te whānau, ko Ruben Wiki toko ingoa. O te somai le ararawhanga, mā Fusi Sāwhutu Lawha Whai, mā Mangiangi, mā Ngāpui, mā Tainui. Yeah, I used to play a bit of footy back in the days, a bit of a dinosaur. I played 16 years in the NRL, so my teams were the Canberra Raiders and the Warriors, and also played with the Kiwis. But any NRL fans there, or any Waz? Oh, nice. Cool. So, yeah, as Shane and everyone alluded to, it's good to be back in Nelson. It's the second time for me, and I know there's a legend that lives down here. He's from here, so I'm in Mannering. So he's a legend up at the Warriors, and just great to be down here. And I've also brought my wahine toa here, my beautiful pāna, Jojo Langi. So, yeah, just very happy to be here, and great waiatak.

0: Adam.
1: What was the reason that you got into boxing?
2: Reason. Good question. The reason why I got into boxing, because my grandfather used to box out of Wellington, way back, like 100 years ago. So I was all

0: South Island.
1: Yep.
0: Pongaria stays.
1: So in your job that you do now, what's your kind of favourite part of it?
0: Can I say lunch? Going home. The holidays. No. My favourite part of that job is probably when somebody comes in and goes, I don't know whether you can help me, but... And then they explain to me what they need or, you know, what they're looking for. And if I'm lucky, I will have a solution for them.
1: Awesome.
0: And they are happy as well.
1: So that's very satisfying.
0: Yeah. So that's the most satisfying part of my job is seeing somebody get what they want when they come in, especially when they don't expect that I can help them.
1: Yes. Yeah. And not only just sort of a good feeling knowing you've helped someone, but also like, oh, I was able to, you know, solve a problem. That's really cool.
0: And sometimes it's a challenge. And that is actually what I like about that side of the job now.
1: Yeah.
0: That I'm in the shop rather than out on the road. People are coming to me with their problems.
1: Yep.
0: Rather than me trying to sell something.
1: Yes. Gotcha.
0: I'm not a huge salesperson.
1: Yes, I don't like pushing.
0: Yeah, I'm not a pushy person.
1: Yeah.
0: I'd rather somebody come to me and say, this is what I want or this is what I'm trying to do.
1: Yeah.
0: How do we go about that?
1: Yes. And I know from being your neighbour that you are a problem solver because you have created a couple of particularly difficult things for me, like a window latch for my caravan.
0: I was thinking about it the other day.
1: Yeah, that was awesome. Yeah. And you figured it out and you've got a shed that you like to work in over there and it's great. Yeah. I just love that you are a very creative person. An auto electrician somehow is a creative person and how that kind of fits your personality.
0: I think being an auto electrician is really a problem solver. You get presented with an object. Somewhere in that object, there's the solution. And you've got to find it. Oh, yeah. It can be quite a difficult task because you are on a time constraint. I mean, you know, you've got somebody that's paying for your time.
1: Yeah.
0: And that's also very tricky because it might take 3 or 4 hours to find a problem. But the actual problem itself is very small. But it took that amount of skill and time to find that. And that's sometimes very difficult to relay to a customer.
1: Yeah, you mean as far as charging them for their time?
0: Charging them. Yeah. Because they just, you know, they might see there's a broken wire somewhere.
1: Yes.
0: And it took you four hours to,
1: to find
0: where
1: out.
0: It was.
1: Yeah, exactly.
0: And something you've never seen before.
1: Yeah. When you were at school, what subjects did you enjoy the most?
0: Science-related ones, probably, and outdoor education.
1: Yeah.
0: So biology. Music.
1: Yeah, that's right, well. Because what we haven't talked about is you're also a musician.
0: Well,
1: You are. You're a very good electric guitarist. You're a very good electric. You don't laugh. You're very good. And not only do you play guitar, but you also build guitars or make guitars.
0: Oh, yes. Yep. Yeah, that was a wee hobby. Well, I didn't have much room. You know, when you haven't got a garage or a garage space, you sort of think, oh, what else can I do? It doesn't take up much room.
1: It's not the only thing you make, though, because you've made cases for your guitars and you've made a table and what else? You've made so many things.
0: Yeah, well, I guess it's the reason why I made those guitars is because I wanted to learn a certain skill. Like all those guitars that I have are different. One's got no frets. So, you know, that requires a different setup and a different sound, different pickups. Others have scalloped fretboards or, you know, just really strange things. Some I wanted to learn how to paint a certain way, you know, to get a certain effect.
1: Yeah.
0: Just stuff like that to keep the mind busy.
1: Yeah, I think that's because not everybody can just go, oh, I want to build a guitar, so I will, or, you know. Can they, though? I don't know, you seem to be that type of creative as well as kind of really interested in learning something new and going through the motions or searching it up or figuring it out.
0: Yeah, well, at the moment I'm learning 3D modelling and printing. 3D printing. Mm.

0: as well.
1: That stuff blows my mind.
0: I've only been like I've only had a printer for a couple of months, but it's just so interesting, and I'm still I'm just happy that I'm still interested in learning something.
1: Yeah,
0: That's
1: most
0: that.
1: definitely. I would love to come and see that in action. The 3D
0: You're
1: printer,
0: welcome.
1: can I do that? Because I just can't even fathom how that works. It makes no sense to
0: It
1: my
0: is
1: brain.
0: really cool to watch.
1: Yeah.
0: Really cool.
1: Aaron, the frustrating part of your job,
0: Frust.
1: or kind of a bit that you don't really enjoy. If you don't, we don't even need to say
0: There's
1: that,
0: always
1: but.
0: the difficult customer
1: Oh,
0: that
1: yeah.
0: you can never please. So that's kind of frustrating, especially when you know that you're trying your best.
1: Yeah.
0: Another frustrating part of my job would be when things don't happen when you want them to happen. Like if you really, really need a part to arrive to give to a customer because they have a very important job, and the supplier either doesn't send it, or this all the couriers send it to Mosgiel,
1: Yeah.
0: and you're just left in the middle. How am I going to explain this, or how can I fix this? So that's pretty frustrating. But all in all, pretty cool job.
1: Awesome.
0: Pretty happy.
1: What would you say to somebody who wanted to get into the automotive trade?
0: I'd suggest that they start off with a pre-trade course at their local polytech, if there is such a thing. There should be.
1: Yeah.
0: And what that does is it's usually a short course, either 6 months or a year. And what it does is it gives them a taste of different aspects of the trade, like automotive, electrical. There might be a bit of small engine, like
1: Oh,
0: lawnmowers,
1: yeah.
0: chainsaws. You would probably get to try your hand at welding, maybe some marine, I'm not sure. But what it does is that, it might just trigger somebody to think, oh yeah, I'd like to move in that direction, I really don't see myself working on trucks, but perhaps more suited to fixing chainsaws or something small.
1: Right. It's like a taster and it
0: It
1: gives
0: is.
1: them, yeah, okay, that's really good advice. Aaron, you also tinker and play and work on your own vehicles, eh?
0: I do.
1: And so, since I've known you, you have totally restored a Morris Minor.
0: That was a long project.
1: It was.
0: So that was my dad's car, and
1: Yeah.
0: I was bored, and I asked him if he would mind if I could pull it apart and fix it and put it back together again.
1: Wow.
0: And it honestly, it took 20 years
1: Yes.
0: because life got in the way and it got put aside. And
1: Yeah.
0: then I met one of my very good customers out in Hope, and he says, "Oh, why don't you bring it out and finish it out here?" So
1: Yeah.
0: that's how that came about,
1: Wow. And
0: and
1: that was, I mean,
0: it's beautiful.
1: it's absolutely beautiful. You have done the most amazing job of it, including the vinyl, the
0: The
1: seats,
0: upholstery,
1: the upholstery, the doors, I mean, gosh, it's really amazing. That is a project of love.
0: Well, the best thing about it for me was being able to give it back to my dad,
1: Yeah.
0: and as a complete project, saying, "I
1: Yes.
0: can finish something, Dad."
1: Even if it takes 20 years.
0: I was gonna so
1: Cool.
0: stubborn that I had to finish it. It's not a vehicle that's close to my heart, although it was the first car that I ever drove, that particular car. So it was nice to see it still in the family and in a really good condition.
1: My first car was a Morris Thau.
0: Excellent.
1: I know, and I loved that car.
0: I've seen a picture of that.
1: Yes.
0: That's cool.
1: So what are you working on at the moment? Another massive project?
0: I didn't expect to have this massive project, but it was something that I've always wanted to do. If ever I had a project, my ultimate project would be to build a kit car or a replica car.
1: Yep.
0: So I thought, oh, one day if I could ever get a Lamborghini Countach, wouldn't that be just awesome? I mean, phew, never happening. Who's got one of them in New
1: Imagine.
0: Zealand? So my good friend Phil, who helped me with the Morris project, He says, oh, what are you going to do next?

0: says, oh, I don't know, probably a Lamborghini or something. He goes, oh, I know somebody who's got one of those. It's totally floored me. And I says, oh, who's that? And he told me who it was and ended up being one of my customers down the West Coast.
1: Amazing.
0: Which is really cool. So I just pestered him and badgered him until he gave in.
1: Yeah.
0: And, yeah, I've had that for probably 6 to 8 months now.
1: Yes.
0: So it's in a million bits.
1: Yeah.
0: But I'm really enjoying the challenge. It's new challenges for me, things that I haven't done on a vehicle before, like change cam belts and water pumps and, you know, the mechanical things that eluded me when I was an auto electrician, you know.
1: Yeah.
0: And fiberglass repair. Never done. Oh. I'll be doing all that.
1: I'm in awe of that because of the fact that, A, you take it on and B, you actually find out and figure out how to do these things and then do them. Like, that just blows my mind. And the patience you must have. I have no patience. So it's a long, long-term project it's a lot of patience.
0: Yeah, you've got to break it down into bits. You can't just look at it. It's too overwhelming if you just looked at it as a whole. You've got to say, right, I'm going to do this today. And if you finish that, then it's all good. But if you don't finish it, well, you just come back next week and just keep going. You know, you're only on your own clock.
1: Yes, true.
0: I've just got to get it finished before I can't get in it.
1: That's right.
0: Because it's a tight squeeze. Yeah. So, yeah.
1: So what advice would you have for somebody who either was at school and thought, I have no idea what I'm going to do with my life, or maybe wants to change jobs midlife, you know, what advice have you got?
0: Well, I'm that person.
1: Physically?
0: I never knew what I really wanted to do when I left school, but I gave something a go. It didn't work out. It is very difficult to, well, I found it very difficult to stop doing that and do something else completely different.
1: Yeah.
0: I guess just try something.
1: Yeah.
0: Yeah. Try something that you might be comfortable with and just build on it. I did leave the automotive trade for a very short period of time and things weren't going well personality wise within the company.
1: Yeah.
0: And I thought, okay, well, this, I just got to get out. So, and I did, and I went and worked in the tourism industry. Completely different.
1: Yeah.
0: Well, out of my comfort zone.
1: Yeah.
0: Which is big for me.
1: Yeah.
0: And I did that for 2 years and that sort of work ran out and I got back into the automotive trade straight after that. But when I went back in, I realised that it wasn't everything. You know, that one job, that one school, it wasn't everything for the rest of your life.
1: Yep.
0: You know, you do have the ability to learn other things. And if it doesn't work out, you can move.
1: You can.
0: Make on.
1: Yeah, you can chop and change. And that's good advice. And even to do something completely different that's out of your comfort zone, because then you get a whole different perspective on things. You make new friends. You get new connections. And then when you go back, if you decide to go back, you go on with a different feeling, like a different point of view.
0: It's almost, you know, recognizing that people in different industries think different ways as well. So you might have more empathy for a customer because they don't know how something works.
1: Yeah.
0: Because they're not in the trade.
1: Yeah.
0: It makes it easier for customer service, I think, to have that mix that I've had.
1: Mm-hmm. Cool. Mm. All right, Aaron, is there anything else you'd like to add?
0: Thank you. Thank you for including me in your podcast.
1: Oh, that was so cool. Thanks, Aaron. And have a lovely rest of your evening.
0: Thank you.
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1: If you're disabled, you have a unique perspective. 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
5: Kia ora, planet people. This is Kev Energy on a slightly overcast day, thinking about what's going to be happening in our near spring and further out in summer. And the question raises its head, is New Zealand becoming sunnier? That's more sunny. And why? So more sunshine recorded than ever, with changing weather patterns and better technology both part of the story, according to Mr. Paul Gehrman. Kiwis are a competitive lot when it comes to the weather at their place. NIMBY, we've all got the best sunshine on the planet, particularly when you're Nelson and the other roosters and the bros on the other side of the Wanganui's suggest they've got more, but it's not all between the two. It seems the hotter it is, and the sunnier it is, the better their town or region must be. Maybe because it's so cold in winter, but anyway, that's another story. It's always been a daily competition, promoted perhaps involuntarily by TV weather slots, to call out the location with the highest temperature. With our warming climate, though, and the growing awareness of the dangers of excessive heat, the dangers of proudly wearing the badge may be coming to a sudden end. It's much the same with the sunshine stakes, particularly the annual totals. That's when it becomes interesting. It's like a rugby match with final whistle for the year. There's always a yearly tussle to be the sunniest town or city in New Zealand, and much ado about nothing but a title generally won by somewhere in between the Bay of Plenty, Taranaki, Marlborough or Nelson, and in fact even better, Richmond now as well. Bright sunny days certainly make you feel better, so the desire for sunshine is completely understandable. But many Kiwis know too much sun is bad for you. It's the devil in the detail. You're devil if you do and you're devil if you don't. Maybe with the New Zealand having the highest per capita death rate from melanoma, which is what we all know the bad part is, in the world in fact, we should be celebrating something else, like the town with the most shade, or the one that uses the most sunscreen, or has the least sunshine. So it's a two-edged sword. The two least sunny months of the year, on average, are now well behind us. In fact, today on the 26th of August, it's quite warm. So the El Nino effect, which we'll discuss later on, is going to be front and centre. At the moment, the daylight is increasing by about 1 minute and 40 seconds every day in the north and by about 2 minutes and 20 seconds a day in the far south. Now, that's way down the bottom of the country, which is fascinating because in the solar industry, that is manna for the gods. There are not many places where you can make an investment where your reduction in energy costs is going to be paid for by increasing sunshine hours every day. There's nothing you can do about it. Just suck it up. It gets better every day from here on in. I can see my production going up, which means I can offset more energy. I own that energy. Happy

days. Anyway, we won't start me on that one. So, 2 minutes and 20 seconds is a long time. Of course, a really cloudy August might mean the month's sunshine hours are even lower than earlier in the winter. But the amount of available sun, given clear skies, is increasing quickly. In fact, I do have noticed that on my yearly report, we're looking at way into probably 8 or 9% increase in production, which is another reason why solar is such a good game. Back to the climate side. Already the sun's zenith is 5 degrees of elevation higher in the sun than it was on the shortest day, peaking today at 35 degrees of elevation over Auckland, 34.3 over Wellington, 28.2 over Christchurch, and 25.9 over Dunedin. You can see how the figures change there. Measurement of sunshine hours reveals a trend towards a sunnier climate in NZ. Research suggests a decrease in cloud cover due to storm tracks moving further south and drier subtropical air masses covering the country more often. However, that increase in sunshine hours is also due to the use of sensitive electronic equipment, which is recording sunshine more accurately. So how the rocket scientists do that one, I don't know, but I can certainly tell you it gets hotter, quicker, faster, and I'm reaping the benefits, so happy days for me. KIP and Zonin sensors, these are the rockets, so to speak, have replaced the crystal ball-like Campbell-Stokes globes, which focused bright sun through the glass to burn a trace across a day-long marked card. These cards were incredibly difficult to analyze, especially on partly cloudy days when the sun was often moving in and out between the clouds. So there's a lean and a lags for the equipment to work properly. Earth Sciences New Zealand climate scientist Gregor McCullough co-authored a journal article that compared sunshine recordings between the manual and automatic instruments. The researchers found that the new sensors recorded somewhere between 3 and 17% more sunshine revealed than previous figures had been, and so previous figures had been underestimated in most parts of the MOTU. The mind boggles as to what that's meant for previous days. But anyway, we're in clear skies and more sun. However, the overall pattern remains the same, though. If the sun is your thing, head for New Plymouth, Tauranga, Blenheim or Nelson. Well, I beg to differ, Mr. Gorman. We'll reverse those figures, but that's being very parochial. If you like the shade, best go to the country's cloudiest places, Palmy, Dunedin, Balclutha or Invercargill. Wow. It's happening, it says. El Nino, which we come to do a drum roll on, finally seems to be having a substantial effect on the weather patterns reaching New Zealand. If this past week is anything to go by, and we're looking at around about the end of July. Our winter weather has been given a shot of adrenaline. Suddenly there's significantly more vim and vigor in the fronts and the systems passing over, and we've had really good ranges of temperatures almost back to normal. Winds are stronger and changing direction more quickly. The weather is equally and often unsettled, and big pools of churning polar air are being released towards the country from the far to the south. After a freezing start to the week in July 31st, another very cold outbreak has now hit the country, and the computer models are signaling that there may be more coming weeks, which is the case next week. This may be part and start of a very tempestuous few months. Hang on to your hats. So, planet people, yes, it's all about being in the right place at the right time, putting those pounds up on the roof. We're coming to probably the most energetic election ever in New Zealand's history, where solar is going to be front and centre. And unfortunately, well, you must vote. It's all about being able to exercise your vote and see which one's going to be the best for you. No matter who the kingmaker or queenmaker is, it's all on for young and old. So solar is the go, and we'll see the schools in Nelson
have been a

elected. In fact, I'll pull them out right now. We're looking at the government has identified 500 schools, of course, across the country to benefit from its $30 million solar panel program. Too much too soon, too little too late in world economic terms and climate. I mean, I've been going solar for 5 years now and saved a truckload. And people are still thinking, well, no, panels haven't come down in price enough. Well, get this right. I'll say it again, that every day you don't do solar, it's costing you in real terms. So you could be offsetting up to 70% of your consumption. So I don't know what part of being able to take action you don't know about, but it's certainly working for me. Eight Tasman schools, that's Waimea College and the Appleby Brightwater, Motueka High, Ruwaka, Taikaka, Tabawera area and Wakefield schools are part of the first tranche. The schools were selected because of they are experiencing energy or fuel insecurity, facing higher energy costs, and not just higher energy costs, but increasingly higher energy costs. There's no limit to the rate and progression or the rate of change in terms of that. The gentailers own the network, and it's like the policeman and the judge being in the same car together. I'll let you work, let one work its way through. So those that are facing high energy costs are scheduled for gas and or diesel boiler replacements as well, or have a need for greater energy resilience. The installation process would take place over 3 years, and Education Minister Eric Stanford has said large schools were expected to save around $8,000 a year on average on electricity alone. She says the expected 100 installations will be completed by mid-2027, and schools powered in part by boilers would soon have them removed. So it's happy days. We're getting there. Everything's getting sunnier, and it's going to be better for everyone, including the kids. So some other schools are community hubs when there is a natural disaster, and those schools have been prioritized. They will be the ones that have the priority for better batteries as well. So let's see what's happening in the Maipua area. Yes, this is taken from the Newsline, 27th of August. Shining start for solar power at Maipua Community Hall, one of the 12 civil defence hubs that are being installed. TTC have recently installed solar panels at the Maipua Community Hall, part of a nationwide program administered and co-funded by the EECA, Energy Efficiency and Conservation Authority, under their Community Resilience Program. The systems will provide backup power during emergencies and enhance the resilience of the sites, many of which are designated CDCs, Civil Defence Centres. It was an $825,000 initiative which will embrace the ability and enhance the facilities of numbering 10 across our district to provide essential services during emergencies when the electricity grid may be compromised. So we've had five breakdowns in Motueka during my time, and we hardly noticed any change, but we were on battery backup all the way through. ECA is contributing $660,000 of that money across the 10 sites, with TDC and partners providing at least 165. The Maipua Community Hall Society had been looking at ways to get solar power into the community centre a while back. That $660,000 funding injection has enabled solar voltaic and battery systems to be installed. Notice battery systems to be installed. So it includes 66 panels in place on the hall roof, with the work carried out by Current Generation. The system is expected to generate 41,000 kilowatt hours of renewable electricity every year, and it's going to just keep on getting better and better as long as they keep being efficient energy-wise. In the first days of operation, the Maipua Community Hall system generated around 780 kilowatts of solar electricity, covering approximately 72% of the hall's electricity needs. The figures are on the wall. The writing is there. Maipua joins Saxon Stadium, Motueka Recreation Centre, Murchison Recreation Centre, Lake Road Uiti Community Hall, Golden Bay Shared Recreation Facility, Brightwater Public Hall and Ruwaka Hall as the recipients of the solar panel funding so far. That leaves Mitre Hills Community Centre and Collingwood Memorial Hall installation to be rounded out this
very beneficial product.

So, planet people, solar's the go. If you're still thinking about it, it's costing you every minute you think about it. Just get into the deep end, start swimming. There are plenty of people out there making it work for themselves. So time is now. 5 years is not too enough. And climate action comes in cans, not cannots. C-A-N is climate action now. 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And now I've been promoted to front footing the drive for a better climate on Wednesday afternoon at 5 p.m. See you soon. 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

0: 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I'm Lindsay Wood, the Director of Climate Strategy Company Resilience, and Climate Matters is brought to you by Fresh FM, the top of the South's community access radio station. 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Anyway, today's episode is a very full discussion with Nadine Hura, and I invited Nadine to start our korero with a karakia.
1: Ko te pū, te more, te weu, te akaterea. 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Kia ora, Lindsay. Thank you for the invitation.
0: Kia ora, Nadine.
1: I chose that karakia because it's really a whakapapa, an origin story, beginning with the seed and the germination of the seed. That is a story of creation and the returning again to the earth. So the seed is planted, the first shoot goes down, and then the roots go out, and then the plant comes up, and then we see fruiting and flowering, and we have interaction with the world, and then that plant returns to the earth, and it begins again. And I thought that was an appropriate karakia or whakapapa to begin a kōrero about climate change.
0: That's so cool. Thanks, Nadine. That's just great. Tēnā koe to you. It's lovely to have you join us. Would you please introduce yourself a bit to our listeners?
1: Kia ora. Oh, thanks again, Lindsay, for the welcome. And to all the listeners out there, for those who don't know me, my name is Nadine Hura. I hail from the far north on my dad's side, so that's Ngāti Hine and Ngāpuhi. I grew up in Tāmaki Makaurau ki Te Tonga, that's South Auckland, so further south from where my father grew up. But I grew up with my mum, and my mum is a first I'm the first generation of her line born here in New Zealand. She was born in England and came out when she was 2 years old from England. My ancestors on her side are from Ireland. All of this story is really important, I think. All of the stories about how we come to a place and the forces that have driven our ancestors, whoever our ancestors might be, are really important threads of the story about climate change. And so in my case, my grandparents and great-grandparents came from Ireland, and my grandparents both were orphaned at a young age, and coming to my grandfather was a prisoner of war for 4 years, captured at the beginning of the war. And when he married my grandmother and came out to New Zealand with a young family, it really was with the hopes and the aspirations of making a go of it, I guess. And my mum, who I grew up with, she married at 16. She married my father, a Māori boy who had come, who was, I think, he's one of 10. On my father's side, my mum had three children with him, and I'm the youngest, and she separated from him when I was about 2.5. And the relevance of this, I guess, to this conversation is that I wrote a book about which is really about climate change, but I didn't set out as an expert, and I didn't come to this subject or this conversation through policy. But it was the fact of my lack of understanding and my lack of expertise that I was sort of compelled to find out what I didn't know about climate change. But through the writing of the book, I wrote a number of essays over around about 5 or 6 years, which became the book that you've read. I really came to see that my understanding of

0: climate change, and this will be true for many people, is that we actually know a lot based on the places where we grew up, the experiences and the histories that we are a part of. But very often the climate narratives that are told are just told in a way that's really devoid of that personal story. And as soon as you can find your personal link to the story of climate change, I think it opens up for you. And that story is really what is the pursuit of Whakapapa. For me, it was a journey to kind of find out and to connect to my taha Māori, not having grown up with my dad, knowing that I was Māori, understanding that I was an Indigenous person, but not understanding what that meant, not having the language. All of these things are actually a climate, these are a climate impact. It's a relational, through a relational lens, and it's not often couched as that.
1: Nora Nadine, that was a beautiful introduction, thank you. You say an interesting thing about climate language, and perhaps I could ask you to unpick that a little bit, because and I don't think either of us have mentioned the name of your book, which is Slowing the Sun, which, as I understand it, is a tribute to the legend of Maui. Am I on the right track there?
0: I know and knew that would be the inference, and it's very interesting that when I finished the book, I could see that I had written a lot about Maui, and I do write and think about Maui a lot. And part of the reason for that is that his characteristics were very much in my brother. And I think all of us, I think maybe I say this in the book somewhere, all of us know a Maui type character. If not our sibling, it'll be someone that we have grown up with, and they're the kind of person who just can't help themselves. And it was always getting my brother into trouble, but he was also brilliant, like Maui too. And there's this real test that is Maui's role, you know, without Maui. And we see this now, I think, with the capacity that humans have to create stuff. It's incredible. Like the stuff that humans have become capable of. We look at AI now, and it's another example of just, I think, a classic type of Maui example of like, yes, but how far do you go before Hine Nui Te Pō closes her legs and ends you? And that was Maui's ultimate lesson. The title of the essay refers literally to the morning that I woke up after my brother passed away. The house that we lived in at the time, Titahi Bay, it was right at the top of the hill, and it looked down to the horizon. You could see the sun coming up. And I remember running outside in my blanket, and I just had this really strong sensation that I could stop the sun from rising. And the reason I felt that I needed to stop the sun was because my mum was living at the time in the United States. It was COVID lockdown. And I knew that when the sun was up, I would have to call my mum. At the time that the sun was rising here in Aotearoa, it was sort of maybe about 2 or 3 a.m. in the morning. So I just keep thinking, if I can stop the sun, I won't have to tell her, which is a kind of magical thinking. And anybody who's ever had to deliver that kind of news will sort of understand that sort of negotiation that the brain is like. It's many months later, Eloise Gibson messaged me and said, would you like to write an essay for their magazine about climate change from a Māori perspective? But I decided to accept the challenge, really, to take something so complex and to put it into a really, really small package, which I knew intimately there in my body. I knew that the same reason my brother died is the same reason our planet is suffering. Like the causes are the same. The causes are the same. The causes are disconnection, the causes are waste, the causes are isolation and tragedy and greed. And, you know, to me, these things were so obvious, but I had to find a language to describe it. And I wrote an essay that was 800 words, a very short essay. It became a TED Talk, actually, and the name of that essay was Slowing the Sun. So it was

0: actually referenced the literal desire to slow the sun, and the Maui references all came later.
1: Good heavens, what a remarkable juxtaposition that is. I mean, it's a very sad story, but a terrific story as well. When you started that explanation, Nadine, you talked about Maui as though being a bit too clever for his own good. And in a way, that fits with your comment about

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Hello and welcome to Programme 75 of Focus on Folk. I'm Anne, and it's my pleasure to present some of my favourite music from the world of folk and beyond. I'd like to start with an instrument.

The Lover's Waltz, performed by a married couple, Molly Mason and Jay Ungar. Jay Ungar was born in 1946 and is a folk musician and composer. He composed the beautiful lament, Ashokan Farewell, in 1982, which was used as the theme tune to a documentary, The Civil War, in 1990. Next, we have Geoffrey Martin with There Is a Treasure.

Geoffrey Martin with There Is a Treasure from the album Thank God We Left the Garden. He was born in Portland, Oregon in 1957. He is a singer and songwriter who also covers Bob Dylan and Neil Young songs. You're listening to Fresh FM Community Radio. That's 104.8 in Nelson and Tasman, 95.0 over in Golden Bay, and 88.9 in Blenheim and Marlborough. This is Focus on Folk with Anne. Kiwi musician Ali Cook is here now to sing Message in a Cloud. I just love the lyrics and tune.

The very cheery song, Message in a Cloud from Ali Cook. She's a Tasman singer, songwriter and award-winning recording artist. Joan Baez and her younger sister Mimi are now going to sing Catch the Wind.

A song, originally a hit for Donovan, that was Joan Baez and her sister Mimi Farina with Catch the Wind. We know quite a bit about Joan Baez as a legendary folk artist from the 1960s, but perhaps not so much about her younger sister. Mimi was born in 1945 in California. She was a singer, songwriter and activist who founded the Bread and Roses organization to bring live music to the community in need. Mimi died in 2001, aged only 56. The following track is called Mark Twain and it's performed by the Kingston Trio.

Mark Twain. The title refers to the measuring of depth on the Mississippi River when the steamboats used to sail. It is, of course, also the pseudonym of American writer and humorist Samuel Langhorne Clemens. The Kingston Trio were a very popular American folk group of the 1950s and 60s who began as a San Francisco Bay nightclub act. You're tuned to Fresh FM Community Radio and this is Focus on Folk. British folk group The Settlers are here now to sing And the World Keeps Turning.

The Settlers with And the World Keeps on Turning. They were a folk group from the West Midlands who formed in the mid-1960s. They disbanded in the early 1980s after a successful music career in the folk scene. Soul 3 Mio are next with a lovely rendition of Shenandoah.

Shenandoah, an American standard from Kiwi Samoan trio Sol 3 Mio. They are classically trained and are now pursuing solo careers both in New Zealand and overseas. A quirky number next from Jason. A quirky number next from Jason Mraz. It's Be Where Your Feet Are.

0: Some good advice from Jason Mraz. 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He was born in 1977 in Virginia, USA. A singer, songwriter, and guitarist, his debut album, Waiting for My Rocket to Come in 2002, featured a hit single, The Remedy. John and Fiona Prine are here now to sing Till a Tear Becomes a Rose.
1: Darling, I can see the clouds.

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Till a Tear Becomes a Rose, from married couple John and Fiona Prine. John Prine was born in 1946 in Chicago. He was a singer and songwriter known for his blend of humorous lyrics about life, love, and current events, as well as melancholy tales about personal experiences. He sadly passed away from COVID complications in 2020. If you enjoy country music, then remember to tune in to Saturday in the Country, broadcast from the Takaka Fresh FM studio each week from 12 till 2 p.m. They offer a wide range of country music with dedications and listener requests. 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Next we have Gorgeous and Bright from Eleanor Shanley.

Eleanor Shanley singing Gorgeous and Bright. An Irish roots musician from Northwest Ireland, she's widely regarded as one of the Emerald Isle's most pristine and emotive vocalists. She was the guitarist for the folk band Stockton's Wing. A folk poet from Birmingham in the Midlands is next. It's Harvey Andrews with Margarita.

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4: It's a very frosty and foggy start to the day here in Limerick and Clare, brought on by a status yellow weather warning.
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9: 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Yes, that fellow must clean up there with that 99.
10: Oh my God, it's absolutely fab.
11: So how hot did it get today?
12: What counts as a heatwave in Ireland?
13: A man in his 40s has died.
14: Tomorrow Thursday, it's going to be the hottest day of the week.
15: It's very cold in here.
14: Yeah.
15: Oh my God, the hands, the cold. I don't know how the poor Cairns are coping in there.
16: In the middle of a flood, you have 6 hours warning or something along those lines.
17: Today has been another very hot day right across the north.
18: The track and the detail of this storm have always been...
19: Teresa, if I could start with you, it looks absolutely awful where you are.
20: Yes, Una, I'm coming to you from a very wet, very windy Salthill prom. But really, this is all about the rain. Many areas have experienced the equivalent of a month's supply of rain. Don't make unnecessary journeys. Don't take risks on treacherous roads. And don't swim in the sea. Idiotic.
19: Okay, Tracy, we'll leave it there and let you go. Thank you.
21: Okay then, Family Smith. Have a nice vacation.

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1: Tonight, with the help of the Dag, possibly one of the greatest Irish artists of all time, I'm going to say that to start. Former member of Planxty, solo artist, Sweeney's Men, The Johnsons, rock, pop, folk. He's done it all, and he's done it well. I'm going to go as far as to say he's the Irish Paul Simon, and his album, along with Andy Irvine, came out 50 years ago. I'm going to play a few tracks from that album, self-titled. We're going to have some of his influences. And then we'll just throw in a few more if we can fit them. But it's all Paul Brady tonight, the early stuff, when he was still a folk musician. But he did start out listening to rock and roll and R&B, the blues, so we'll have a bit of that too. We're going to have the first track off the album. First up, Plains of Kildare. You've tuned in to Under the Influence on Sesh FM, brought to you by iStomach Radio. This is Pepe, we're here for an hour. Sit tight, don't move. We've got weapons-grade folk music tonight from an album that's been reflected upon as being one of the great Irish albums of all time. They brought a new sound, new arrangements, a new interpretation of Irish and world folk music, with an Eastern influence, of course, from Andy Irvine, and I don't mean Kildare, and the beginning of something that is still going. Both of them still alive, including Donal Lunny. They're still at it, still making gorgeous music. And this was a big turning point for them. Paul Brady said it was the first time he felt he could really actually get away from all the shite that was going on in Planxty towards the end, where they were bickering and arguing and shite-talking, and the two of them could just do it exactly what they wanted to do. So let's get cracking. This is what that famous LP sounds like if you spin it at exactly 33 revolutions per minute.
2: There's a strange Irishman in a box in Founders. He talks to himself for 2 hours every week. Why don't you tune in?
3: Let's see what all the fuss is about.

0: So who's Paul Brady? I hear you scream. Just about. Well, he grew up in Strabane, in County Tyrone, and was influenced heavily by American music in his early formative years, the blues, obviously, rock and roll. Yet he found his way to the Irish jigs and reels, traditional Irish music, folk ballads, all that malarkey and all the crack that went with it. Of course, he started hanging around in certain places, and of course, started playing a few groups, sussing it all out, playing in old folk clubs and shy-talking like that. You know, getting a feel for the whole thing. He speaks a lot about finding the architecture in a song, and I think when we get to possibly one of the biggest hits off that album, Arthur McBride, that's where he really came into his own with the sound and the architecture of the sound, and how it all came together so nicely, as we are just about to hear. So roughly 10 years before this, then he meets Andy Irvine comes over from England, guitarist. He finds Johnny Moynihan and Galway Joe Dolan, and they form Sweeney's Men. So you've got the two boys that are crucial to the making of any album that's going to be called Andy Irvine and Paul Brady. Well, at least they've met now anyway. So first we'll just have a small few words from Philip King, Oscailga, and he's kind of just talking about the song, Arthur McBride, and all its different origins, and how it actually came together for the two boys to end up on this album. And it's their own version and the story behind it. So the first bit is Oscailga. If you don't know what the hell they're talking about, just sit back and enjoy it. It's a beautiful language, even just to listen to if you know nothing about it.
1: Just come here, Rogulin, Kernin Show, Gehevin, our father. Tanyan Show, Gumur, Murlum. Countess the PC of Tanyan's Murlum, no, on Laganian and Paul Brady, the Arthur McBride. Tagan Aron, O Octiog Dahad Numarshin, Augusta Lagan or Foil, Ildiminuk, Tacionella, Idunangal, Tatrak, their Kionella, is Suffolk, Kion in Devon, Kion in Oliban. A Kionite for Paul Brady.

I was in America, and I was staying with a good friend of mine at the time, a singer called Patrick Skye. He had a book in his house called The Songs of Cary Grover. Now, it was a hardback book, but it hadn't ever been commercially released on any market. It was a Library of Congress book. And incredibly, and I'd forgotten all this, but the actual The Jolly Soldier and Earth McBride were on facing pages in this book. And I ended up singing the two of those songs. She had the thing divided up into all these verses melodically. What I did is I stuck two verses together everywhere and half resolved it in the middle and then fully resolved it at the end of each two-verse section, which shortened it, but to me made it more satisfactory musically. I mean, this was the sort of thing which was very dangerous at the time because you weren't allowed to touch anything. You were supposed to sing it exactly as you heard it, even though it made no sense. The soldier, he always is decent and clean, while other poor fellows go dirty and mean, while other poor fellows go dirty and mean, and sup on burgoo in the morning.

0: Now, I didn't know what burgoo was, and I've Googled it, and I think it's an American word meaning gruel or porridge or something like it,
1: some sort of
0: miserable old thing. Anyway, but so I mean, I just changed that to sup on thin gruel in the morning. Mm-hmm. That's how I know Bob Dylan heard my version, because he says thin gruel too, and I made that up.
2: It was always Paul solo, that one, as you know, and so I had the morning off, and I went in when I thought that he might probably be done with it, and only to find that they just made a perfect recording that Paul was happy with, except that in the line where it says Arthur, I wouldn't be proud of your clothes, he had sung, says Arthur, I wouldn't be proud of your clothes.
3: Fuck all the wine. Mickey Art. Because I can name shame the analog recording of the young. August Nero Tower, Nero Rawa. Okay, okay, yen orish, because the on take gahintach are in Paul. Appreciate it. In Carragher.

0: So the whole timeline is a bit complicated, but he was in the Jansons and he couldn't join Sweeney's men, and Andy Irvine was second. But anyway, he ended up in Planxty, and they were there for a few years, not long, but he was in Planxty. And then, of course, they went on. Planxty went tits up, and I think Donal Lunny had left, had he? Oh, jeez, there was an awful shy talk going on when they had Liam O'Flynn there on Dylan Pipes, of course. So he replaced Christy Moore, actually. He resigned. They played their final show in 75. Irvine, O'Flynn, Minahan and Brady. So then, of course, that goes belly up, P45. And the boys decide to
1: pull plant.
0: Go and do a duo. And that's what we're listening to tonight on Sesh FM, Under the Influence. All that crack. So let's have another one. Let's have Mary and the Soldier. And then we'll have a blast of the influences on Owl Paul Brady at the time. This is Under the Influence, just said that. And
2: you're listening to Papi.
0: I talk radio.

0: thank God that's over. It was getting a bit of a drag. And then it was suddenly kind of, what are we going to do for a living?
1: Well, thankfully they sussed it out and gave us this great album. Before we plough on, let's take a breather for a sec. Plains of Kildare. Of course, the old traditional story of the horse that won the race that shouldn't have won the race. That was the first one on that album. Then, of course, we had Arthur McBride and the Sergeant. Paul Brady's take on it. Bit of a story there about that one, of course. Great video of him playing that on the BBC. I think I mentioned that before. The couple of lads who outwit the army recruiting party. And then we followed that with Mary and the Soldier. Familiar story of the daughter of a wealthy family failing to secure the parental consent for marriage to the beloved down the class ladder.
2: Sure don't know it too well.
1: What's all there? Pauline had it all there. Andy's bouzouki, Kevin's fiddle and Paul's guitar. But next we're going to have a few. We're going to have a Mississippi John Hurt track, a Hank Williams track and a Leadbelly track. And maybe we'll try and stick in some Seamus Ennis and Tommy Peoples. And I'd love to get one or two more in, but we could be cutting it tight. Anyway, let's get these on. These are the influences Paul Brady has cited as early influences, R&B, rock and roll, blues, and then his about turn into traditional Irish folk music, the reels and jigs, the cabbage and bacon.

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0: Right, next up we've Rudd's specialty indeed. Seamus Innes. Don't know if you know who Seamus Innes is, but he was a force to be reckoned with back in the day. An Irish music collector, traditional Irish musician, and possibly solely responsible for the revival of the Illan pipe and its playing, of course. Influenced many of the men, not to mention, of course, Liam O'Flynn. An interesting character, born in 1920 in Finglas in Dublin. Worked on the BBC with a folk show and the radio in the 50s as I roved out. Gathered songs all over the shop. Was a full-time musician. Just an incredible man for going around collecting music and playing music and teaching music. So we're going to have a piece from him now. Osquel gets called on Fáinne Óir, and he says it lovely. If you keep the ear out, it's a bit of a preamble here where he speaks again Osquel. But probably, I'm trying to decipher it. I know bits and pieces of it, but I reckon it's the story behind getting the song. And the song is The Gold Ring on Fáinne Óir. This is Seamus Innes. Thought to a geistigt. Listen radio. Pat B is in a dumb. Sesh FM. She is Sabuska Brusker.
1: Farvi gimus a gaila, a gus holish a kyol, a gus lanchen kyol, a gus honic she is the in luxo, a gus hoje we held tiogushke, a gus we shall coon old friedishke, a gus honic shen slow she a damsa, a gus arno hinche eden rad the mach no horishen a gagan in or in shelter.

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0: not to dwell too long on it, but as it turns out, the intro is Seamus Innes's story. Not his story, but his retelling of a well-known piece of fairy mythology in Irish music circles, The Hiding Piper. I was trying to get a bit of an owl. A fellow was out one bright day and he heard some music and he followed it and he came to this spot. He saw a crowd of spirits dancing and then he either made a sound or he did something, but they saw him and they left. So he went down to where they'd been and he saw this ring at his foot.
1: He saw a gold ring.
0: And so he took the ring with him. He had heard that the spirits had this place, an enormous apple tree. So he went to the apple tree and he gave it a kick. And out came this small fella. What's this kick of yours for? Well, I found a gold ring over where you were dancing, he said. Oh, thank you so much. I'll give you one wish to thank you for bringing it back safely, mister. Well, I don't know what I'd like. I'd like your best tune. All right, says your man. He goes in and comes back out with his pipes. And he showed him this tune. And the name of the tune is Anfania Oar. Let's crack on with some Tommy Peoples, another man that Paul Brady has mentioned as a big influence and someone he admired and played with, of course. So let's get cracking with...

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1: Kia ora, kia ora, kia ora. It's Q again. Here's another word. Two. Two is the Māori word for stand. You know, when I was at school, I was always being told to go in two in the corner. Two, stand. Kia ora.
0: It's Cool to Gordon.

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0: That sounds like a lot of fun, don't you think?
1: Yeah, I'll say.
0: Let's go.
1: Yeah, why not?
0: See you there.
1: Yeah, okay.
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0: Well, Fresh FM, tēnei, e pā oho ana mai I te tau ihu. 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Ko tahi karaka I nāia nei, it is 1 o'clock.
1: I am an evil robot overlord and I have returned to order you to listen to 46 and 2. 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
1: Kia ora, kia ora, Q here with Ngā Rā o Te Wiki, Days of the Week. 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Rā apa. 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Rā apa is Māori for Wednesday. 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
0: It's cool to Gordon.

0: Death Without Dead is a workshop being held in Motueka's Over 50s Hub from 10 a.m. to 1 p.m. on Saturday the 19th of September. You can register for this workshop at info@deathwithoutdebt.org.nz. 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

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Never had that much success, perhaps because I had no sense of dress, but the day would come of that, never had a doubt. 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

0: 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Ko toru karaka I nāianei, it is 3 o'clock.
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In case anybody had gone to sleep, that was the Chicks from America with Mississippi. Next, we go back to Australia for this item from Stan Costa. Only a bushman would know.

0: Stan Costa, Only a Bushman Would Know. Next listener's choice from Pam, Ken, John and Anne. This one comes out of 1959, Conway Twitty, Star Spangled Heaven.
1: Over the battlefields of all the great wars since the beginning of time have walked perhaps the bravest heroes of them all, a man known simply by the soldier as the chaplain. 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

was walking o'er the battlefield, his old eyes filled with tears. He was searching for the wounded to try to ease their pain.

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Conway Twitty, Star Spangled Heaven. And it says that was take 8, if you need to know that. 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Right, next one, another New Zealand performer, ex-local here, Mary Pettit.

And fading away, that was Mary Pettit with Second Chance. The next one is Free for Anybody Who Wants It. The singer is Dale Duncan. And in Being a Daddy Show, three words, Daddy.

And did you figure out what the three words were? That was Dale Duncan with Three Words, Daddy. Now, our next song is a request for Anne Spear. Now, a couple of weeks ago, Anne sent me a bunch of notices. So we're going to start with the first one this week because it's for next Saturday. The Nelson Variety Club are having their monthly show Saturday, September the 12th at 2 p.m. in the Stoke Primary School Hall. That's Main Road, Stoke. The entry fee is $5, or it's free if it's your first time going. Afternoon refreshments are provided. If you want to know anything more, inquiries go to Ken at 547-4301. And that would be an 03 in front of that, if you need it. So that's next week and on the rest of the week after, so we'll leave them for next week. Anne's request this week is for Tom Paxton out of 2008 with Comedians and Angels.

That was Tom Paxton with Chameleons and Angels. As I said, that was released in 2008. That's getting back a bit now. And we played that for Ann Spear. And don't forget, if you're interested in that kind of thing, the Nelson Variety Club show is on next Saturday, the 12th, at 2 p.m. in the Stoke Primary School Hall. Entry fee is $5, or if you've never been before, it's free your first time. Refreshments are provided, and if you've got any questions, you ring Ken on 547-4301. Let us move along now. We have Rex and Olene Franklin as our next New Zealand entry. They are doing their version of Via Con Dios.

And that was Rex Franklin there. I'm sure Nolene was around somewhere, but she wasn't too prominent in this one. An instrumental version there of Via Condeas. That would be Rex on his big, big acoustic guitar that he had, which is a very, very nice sound. The next one Terry found when he was stooging around the internet last night, when our power came back on. We had an unexpected power cut last night when a pole fell over further up the road. And we were beginning to wonder whether we were going to have any power to do the show with, but that didn't come to pass. But he was looking around and he found this one. He was looking down the comments and he said, oh, somebody thinks this one was the precursor to the keys in the mailbox. Well, let's have a listen. Here's Leon Grissom with I'll Lock the Doorway.

It was written and sung by Leon Grissom. I'll lock the doorway. I'm not sure that that leads on to the keys in the mailbox, but somebody thought it did. Our next one is the request for Coralie Gruby. For you, we've got Alison Krauss today, and she's going down to the river to pray.

Here we go. Alison Krauss and the friends there with Down to the River to Pray. We played that one specially for Coralie Groovy. Noel Driver's got a problem. He's got memories to burn.

Memories to Burn. That was Noel Driver, also known by his stage name, the Blindstoned Cowboy. The next one we've got, nice little, it's not a feel-good song exactly, but it's a nice song by Rhonda Vincent, who we introduced you to last week. Would you like to buy some flowers?

And there we go, Rhonda Vincent. Would you like to buy some flowers? Well, we're getting down to the end of the show now. I've got another couple of dedications to go, but this one is going out to Andrew and Carolyn. For you, Connie Francis, this week, my happiness.

Connie Francis with My Happiness, and we played that one specially for Andrew and Carolyn. Dean Waratini now with Gentleness.

And that was Dean Waratini with Gentleness. We played your dolly last week and we're going to play your dolly this week. Here she is. This is out of 1967, back early in her career. Terry's got the album cover on the computer there, where she's got brown hair. So it's got to be very early in her career. With the song is Put It Off Until Tomorrow.

Dolly Parton there with Put It Off Until Tomorrow. Down to our last request now. It's coming from Byron Davies. This one's, it's almost the opposite of Dolly's one. We've got Dr. Hook again with Sharing the Night Together.

And there we had Dr. Hook with Share in the Night Together, which was a special request for Byron Davies. It's always good to hear from you, Byron. And next up, we've got Patsy Cline. Stop, look, and listen.

And that was Patsy Cline, again, one of the earlier ones from her recording career with Stop, Look and Listen. You're listening to Saturday in the Country, which is proudly sponsored by Solly's Freight. If you need anything moved around or things picked up or shifted over or sent here, there or anywhere, Solly's can do it for you. They've got lots of trucks for all kinds of purposes. They've got diggers and they've got dump trucks and they've got all kinds of stuff for landscaping and that sort of thing. And they've got trucks for delivering gravel to your place or any other sort of gardening supplies like topsoil and pea straw and all those sorts of things if you need them. So if Solly's can't get it directly, they know who to get it from. So whatever you need, try getting in touch with Solly's before you do anything else, because they can probably, if they can't do it, they can put you on to the right person. You can use their 0800 number from anywhere in the country with 0800 176 559, or you can go straight to head office here in Takaka, 03 525 9843, and that phone is manned 24/7. One of the senior staff has always got it on them. Let us move along. Here's Dawn Sears. I'm not sure whether she's anything to do with Dan Sears, but she's Dawn Sears. Don't take your hands off my heart.

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Hi, I'm Jan. I'm a New Zealander. I'm from New Zealand, obviously. And you are listening now to Fresh FM.

0: G'day, I'm Mark Hatlow, on stage for One Night Only, Sunday, September the 13th. 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
1: 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Tuara. Tuara is the Māori word for back. 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
1: Free event with lots of fun stalls and prizes. 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
0: That sounds like a lot of fun, don't you think?
1: Yeah, I'll say.
0: Let's go.
1: Yeah, why not?
0: See you there.
1: Yeah, okay.
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